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Your chance to qualify. 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

0: Reed and Dallas.
1: So people are guessing, what are some things that 30 years from now will, oh, that was so bad for us. Why did we do that?
2: Well, we've already got one started, Roundup.
1: Yeah, I know, right? GLP-1s.
3: Yeah,
1: we just don't know. But as of right now, I'm happy with it.
2: Yeah.
1: What do you call it? Social media and AI.
3: Yep.
1: Interesting. Brake dust from brake pads and rotors and vehicles.
2: Well, who's sniffing brake dust? Who's getting that close?
1: Somebody just said on the radio, who's not, Dallas? You're missing a fun time.
0: Good morning. Starting your day the Kincaid and Dallas way.
1: Right here.
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0: 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It's Chris Jansen.
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I'm Bobby G. All week long, a shot to win that F-250 from Malloy Ford in Los Lunas begins 10:30 tomorrow morning with me right here, John Morgan, Jason Aldean, with Friends Like That.

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0: Country Nights Live, it's Bev Rainey, and I am super excited right now because we have Charles Wesley Godwin in the studio with us. Welcome to the show.
1: Yeah, happy to be here.
0: Okay, so I have been hearing about you for a long, long time because people say when you're in concert, it's just like, I don't know, kind of like a good community vibe. Like you were so with it on that stage, like bonding with the audience, and everybody relates to each other so much. And all of the things, and I haven't seen you in concert yet, and I plan to, all of the things that I've heard is it just feels so at home. Like
1: yeah,
0: a campfire.
1: That's good to hear. Yeah, we have really great fans, good crowd. There's a lot more proposals, babies, people bringing their kids. You know, I think in any venue that it's even possible, I think we have the lowest age limit that we can possibly set anytime it's in our control. So, yeah, people bring families out to our shows. So we have a lot more of that than we do fights. Like,
0: I love that.
1: I can count the number of fights. I've been doing this 13 years now. And, you know, since I started releasing recorded music under my own name, I could count the number of fights on one hand.
0: Do you think that's because of the kind of music that you write? It draws a different crowd?
1: I think so. Yeah, I think so. It's just a certain person gravitates to my music.
0: Yeah.
1: Which I think is a great thing. And, we have great times at our shows. It's a great vibe and great atmosphere.
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2: Your songs kind of, to me, sound more like short films than traditional country songs. I mean, there's so much imagery in there. You can take an ordinary event in life and make it what feels to me like a cinematic production out of it. Where does that come from?
3: I think that's just what I like. Mm-hmm. You know, I love songwriting, and I like the recording process of it. And I think that that's just kind of what makes me happy, is trying to make that imagery where you can see it as a picture in your head. Mm-hmm. So that's just what makes me happy when I'm done with the song. And I've just been lucky that people like that too, because sometimes my songs are a little long, but you know, it is what it is.
2: Doesn't matter how long it is, as long as it holds you, right? And I think that people really love having that ability to sit there and imagine along with the singer.
3: So I'm going for it, yeah.
2: Right?
3: Yeah, and I like making the music videos. That's been a lot of fun. I've been able to make them with every album, and even had more opportunities the last two to really dive into that, and got some ideas for some future ones if I ever write the right song for them. But I enjoy all that.
2: So you've already got videos in your head, but you don't have songs to them yet.
3: Oh, yeah.
2: Oh, I love this.
3: My manager Reed's sitting behind me here. He's probably going to be sweating. I've told you the Viking idea that I have. That'll be an expensive production, but it's got to be the right song.
2: Wait, would you just say Viking?
3: Oh yeah, I got it'll cost so much money to do, but I'd love to make like a Viking landing video someday, but it'd have to be a song where that would actually fit.
2: Oh, heck yeah. I would love to see that. Yeah, he's sweating it back there.
1: You can be part of the show. Phone number 844-444-6274. 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
2: What's your favorite microphone to use? You were talking about recording.
3: I have a Neumann. I think it's an M42. That's what I travel around with for when I'm recording vocals.
2: Neumann's my favorite. Yeah. I love that. Have you ever written a song that really surprised you by the time you were done with it?
3: Yeah. Crane's a Potter is a story song I wrote for How the Mighty Fall, my second album. That was one where I just started that song. I was sitting at a cafe in Columbiana, Ohio. I was playing a brewery that night in that town. And I started on the notebook and just had no idea where it was going to end until it ended. You know, like I didn't have the story in my head already. I just kind of took it as it came.
2: Yeah. You're a storyteller first and foremost, aren't you?
3: I enjoy that part. Like, you know, some of the songs in the last few years have been a little bit more personal and not so storytelling, but a lot in the first two albums were, and I really do enjoy that. I like history, so I like incorporating that into the songs.
2: I love that, and there's a lot of faith in your songs too, right?
3: Yes, yeah.
2: What makes them so personal for you? When you write a song, you're saying that has come out more personal. What is that?
3: Well, my last two albums, the last one was about family and this one was about my faith. So that there wasn't so much like character story songs, you know, people I'm making up and things like that. There wasn't as much of that in the last two albums.
2: And you're from West Virginia?
3: Yes, ma'am.
2: Do you ever feel a responsibility to represent, or are you just going out there and talking to the world as who you are?
3: I don't know. I do try to be a positive in how people view the state, because watching me at a show or listening to my music might be some people's first and maybe their only impression of West Virginia if they've never gone or you know, watched our sports teams or listened to any other artists from there. So I do understand that I might be people's first impression of the state. So I do try to take that pretty serious and have it be a positive impression.
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0: Absolutely. I will do it for you. 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

Owen joined us on the show on Friday. We had a great chat. It was so fun getting to know him and sharing that moment with all of you. If you missed any of it, we've got more of it coming up for you in two songs. Here's John Party, Boots On, Funk Country Nights Live.

0: I'm chatting with Charles Wesley Godwin, the artist redefining modern Americana with a depth and soul.
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2: When you look back at when you first started in music all the way till now, what's one of the biggest lessons that you've learned throughout the whole process and growing?
3: I've learned a lot. One thing, you know, never get too hung up over one night. You know, that's a big one. When you're coming up, it's a really hard business. And when you're a nobody, it's

0: It could be so easy to let a bad night defeat you.
1: Mm-hmm.
0: So one thing, you really got to have that thick skin to just like let a bad night go and try to make the next one a good one. You know, there's a lot of that in my first 6 years. And there's been plenty of them in the last six as well. So that was an important one. Good people, you know, your management, your booking, your label, your publishing, those are like family members.
1: Mm-hmm.
0: It really is. You get very close to them. You work with them for, you know, a long time. It's similar to choosing like a marriage with somebody. You know, you don't want to be getting married and getting divorced every couple years.
1: No,
0: you want to try to make good choices with that. I've seen a lot of careers go awry by making bad decisions in that department, because, you know, every artist, we all, for the most part, there's a few of them that I've known over the years that actually were really good managers and bosses and things like that, but that's more rare.
1: Mm-hmm.
0: Most of us get into it because of, you know, just the passion we have for the music, and never thought about when it actually works out, how you have to, there's so much more than that comes along with it. There's people that make their living and things like that from it, and you need help when it comes to all that, because that's not really what is most of our strong suits,
1: mm-hmm.
0: is the business side of it and things like that, managing. So those are a couple of things that, you know, I've learned and been fortunate enough for the most part to make pretty really good decisions on over the years.
2: Phone number.
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0: Talk to me about Christian Name for a minute.
2: Yeah, Christian Name, the common theme in this album is about faith. In particular, you know, it's I'm trying to point to God and let people know that God has been a very positive, great thing in my life and a healer in particular. So that's kind of the theme of the album. It's probably the hardest album I've made. It took me the longest. It was the hardest. Took the longest to record. I'm so proud of how it turned out.
0: The album doesn't really feel like it's preaching. It's just more like an offering of what people can think about. Have you always had faith, or was there a moment?
2: I've always had faith.
0: Okay.
2: Yeah, I've always had faith. In particular, the last 2.5 years, though, it's really become like the front of the line thing in my life. Mm-hmm. And yeah, I'm definitely not trying to. I am not a preacher. I'm not an expert. Writing these songs made me feel better. It's my way of and music's and not just with this album, with all of them. It's always been my way of like getting things out. Mm-hmm. And I wanted to make this project to glorify God and say it in my way and to have it be a positive. So that's really what it is. These songs made me feel better making them and singing them. They helped me. So that's all. And then if other people take, you know, a positive from that, or if it has a positive effect on them, that's great. But yeah, I'm definitely not telling people how to live their lives. I'm just speaking for myself how important my faith has been.
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0: A voice that carries the weight of the hills he grew up in. 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
3: Yeah. Just the other night, we did a release show in Morgantown, in my hometown. Nice. It's a different business now. It's called the Tipsy Tees, but it's the same building. It's the same room where I played hundreds of times when it was called Schmidt Saloon. But anyways, after the show, it's small enough, I was able to see everybody. And there's a kid that came up to me and said, you know, my music saved his life. And he brought his mom to that show, and she was crying, and I was a young kid, so I think I understood what he was saying there, which is crazy, you know, that there's young people that feel that way. I made sure to stress to him that life is a lot longer than he may think it is, you know what I mean? Yeah. So whatever a kid is going through, you know, there's a lot more life left to go. But anyway, so it gets as serious, you know, as it doesn't get any more heavy than that. And that's not the only time I've heard things like that. And then plenty of weddings and couples, you know, where my music's kind of been a soundtrack to their relationship or something like that. So that's, I love hearing that stuff.
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0: His storytelling is some of the strongest in country music right now. Charles Wesley Godwin is hanging with us.
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0: All right, Lori McKenna, Stephen Wilson Jr. is one of my favorite guys of all time. I mean, his brain, I'd like to eat it. I know that sounds weird, but just a couple bites and maybe it would change my entire, like, point of view of all of reality. What's it like working with them?
2: Oh, it's great. I mean, the song that I wrote with Lori that's on this album, I put in my pocket for 5 years waiting for her.
0: Really?
2: Yeah, to write with her. So, you know, it's kind of cool when something like that works out. And, you know, Steven's become a good friend of mine over the last couple of years. We both signed on to Big Loud similar times, I think, around 2023, end of 2022. And he's an amazing artist. He's had an incredible life experience, you know. And also, I credit Steven with my immunity health. He changed my life. He turned me on to a supplement in the spring of 2024. That has totally changed my life. I think I've had one cold. I'm knocking on, hopefully there's some wood in there.
0: Are you giving up the info? What is this?
2: I've had one cold in two and a half years now. And prior to Steven turning me on to this thing, I'd been sick for like 3 months straight. And I was like, kind of at my wit's end. Like, I was like, I don't know how I can keep going like this. I was pretty miserable. So he turned me on to this. It's a very generic looking supplement. It's called Wellness Formula.
0: Okay.
2: You can order it on Amazon. They sell it at Kroger in Morgantown. And, he turned me on to that and it's just absolutely changed my life. It's nothing crazy as far as vitamins. It's just a few standard things, but then it has all kinds of plant extracts and root extracts. And it's, I don't know which one, but one of those is like magic.
0: Okay. I'm going to look it up.
2: It's completely changed my health.
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2: Okay, so Luke Combs, Better That Way. Talk to me about that one for a sec.
3: Up until this album, I've always kind of made my hay on the internet, never had, and to be self-aware, I don't think I really ever had anything that was fit the radio format too well or was going to do much at radio. And I wrote this song last July with Scooter Caruso and did the voice memo after we'd finished it. And, you know, I was like, this would actually, I think, fit radio. This would be a great radio song. Obviously Luke has had a lot of success in radio and, you know, we get along.
2: Never heard
3: great.
2: Of him.
3: I consider him a friend in the music business, and we have our principles align well, and we're in a similar place in life. So I thought he'd connect with the song, and yeah, so I just thought I should ask him to be on this with me.
2: Talk to me about working with Wyatt Flores and Hey There, Son.
3: Yeah, I mean, it's a very untraditional feature. Mm-hmm. You know, I didn't give Wyatt a lot of time on that song, which is, you know, it's not normal to not give a chorus and all that, but I don't think there could have been a more important feature, though, is for him to come in as a different narrator in the song, as the son at the end. Mm-hmm. And I thought his voice fit perfect. You know, he's got Wyatt, I think, is about 11 years younger than me, and his voice, you know, sounds it. Mm-hmm. He sounds a little bit more youthful than I do, so it just fit perfect.
2: I love that. If somebody is going through grief, loss, simply questioning their faith, what advice would you give to them?
3: I'd say try praying to God in Jesus' name and see what happens. That'd be the best. I'm not going to preach or anything like that, but I would just say give that a try. And, it might surprise you.
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2: Is there a venue or a city that's become like a second home to you at this point?
3: That's a great question. There's some places I really love around the country. I really like, somehow it's worked out this way, and this is great, that we've had some off days on the coast of Southern California over the years between San Diego and Los Angeles. So like in that Encinitas,
2: Laguna,
3: Solana, Beach, Del Mar area.
2: Yeah.
3: And I just really, really enjoy it there. I really do. Like it's a very relaxing place. I really enjoy it. I love running along that shoreline, and same deal up in like San Luis Obispo and Pismo Beach area as well. So there's a couple spots. I really love, Boise, Idaho. Like just have spent some great days there over the years. Been enjoying my time in Montana, and Madison, Indiana is a little hidden gem in the country that, you know, a lot of people don't know about. It's an amazing small little town. So, yeah, there's a few off the top of my head of just some really nice spots. I love the coast of South Carolina, particularly like in between Charleston, Savannah.
2: Okay.
3: Some of those areas just are such a unique place in the world, in my opinion.
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2: If somebody were to ask you, who are you? Never heard of you before. And you had 30 seconds to sum yourself up to them. What would you say?
3: I tell them I'm a singer-songwriter. There's a lot of people. I'm in a nice sweet spot where I get things are great and my career's done incredibly well. We get to play amazing rooms, but I still can go to a store and you know, I'm not, it doesn't affect my ability to live a generally normal life. So, but there's certain times where, you know, buses will pull up to a hotel or, you know, all kinds of gear at an airport or things like that, where somebody's like, what are you? Like, what do you do? And I just tell them, oh, I'm a singer-songwriter. Mm-hmm. So that's all I say.
2: All right, you ready for a rapid fire round?
3: I'll do my best, yeah.
2: Don't think, just answer.
3: My brain's not rapid firing, that's for sure.
2: Coffee or whiskey?
3: Coffee.
2: Mountains or beach?
3: Mountains first, yeah.
2: Sunrise or sunset?
3: Sunset.
2: Vinyl or streaming?
3: Streaming, because I do most of my listening in the truck.
2: Favorite place to disappear for a day?
3: Seneca Rocks, West Virginia.
2: And one artist that you've been listening to lately that people should definitely check out?
3: Slade Cleaves.
2: I'm going to be looking him up.
3: Yeah, oh yeah. Check him out.
2: Okay.
3: Super cool.
2: If you had a chance to ask one other country artist one question, who's the artist and what's the question?
3: I would have loved the opportunity to have the ability, because I probably could have gotten in a room with him now, and when he was still alive, I had zero chance. But I would love to ask Guy Clark about, he probably has asked it a million times, but he had the ability to write, most people have a prime where they write their best things, and for some reason, whether it's you get comfortable and you're not like, you don't have the same stresses that you had in your younger years, and maybe it takes away from the art, or people just lose the passion or something. Guy Clark didn't have a prime. He was just at his best his entire adult life. With songwriting, I'd love to try to poke his brain about that a little bit, of how you write a song like Dublin Blues when you've been doing this for 30-some years and you can still come up with a song like that.
2: Charles Wesley Godwin, thank you so much for joining us. It's always good to see you.
3: Thanks for having me.
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0: been a couple weeks since this whole don't eat lettuce thing has been going on. My name's Justin. This is the Overnight Ride. I feel like I really downplayed it there. But, you know, people are avoiding lettuce because of the Cyclospora outbreak. How about this, though? Ranch dressing sales are falling because people are avoiding lettuce. I didn't think that would happen because of my experience and probably yours. Ranch usually winds up on other things more often than lettuce. Pizza, other vegetables, crackers. There was like a martini the other week with ranch dressing in it. I didn't think ranch dressing sales would go down. Ranch transcended salads. A real underdog story.
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0: ACM honors a couple days ago. My name's Justin. It's the Overnight Ride. Sheryl Crow is there to honor Eric Church. And she covered an Eric Church song. And Eric accepted his award and said, as a kid, I had a Sheryl Crow poster on my wall. I feel like if you're a celebrity, that's the only way to get away with saying that. She might look at me weird if I told her that.
1: 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The Overnight Ride. 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

0: 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Who's this?
1: Just a Joke Guy.
0: Calling us from the great state of Texas. What do you got tonight?
1: I went to the bathroom at a restaurant today and was extra careful. I washed my hands, opened the door with my elbow, raised the toilet seat with my foot, switched on the water faucet with the tissue, then opened the bathroom door to leave with my elbow. And when I returned to the table, I realized I forgot to pull up my pants. You know, I'm old. I used to rock around the clock. Now I limp around the block. This is Jeff the Joke Guy, signing off.
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0: Very intimidating words. I was actually scared. My name's Justin. This is the Overnight Ride. I am a chili head. A couple weeks ago, I was in Franklin, Tennessee. They had a savory spice there. And they had ghost pepper salt, which I've bought before. I ran out. I bought it again. I forgot how potent it is and almost smoked out my friends when I made them breakfast over the weekend. Also over the weekend, I ate another spicy food. You know, Nashville is known for its hot chicken. And when you order a middle spicy one, to most people, it's very, very spicy. And they do warn you that. Well, I went to this little pub and they had chicken bites and they looked delicious. I said, I'm going to get those. So I order them, put my order in. The waitress walks away. She leaves the menus. I'm just checking out the menu again. My pastime is reading menus. And it says absolutely no refunds. The fear that instilled in me was incredible. No refunds is horrifying. Like, a warning label is less horrifying than no refunds. I did not ask for a refund. I asked for more napkins because my eyes instantly started sweating and I sweat right through my shirt. And that's why they say no refunds.
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0: prepare to be exposed. I'm Justin. It's the Overnight Ride. Maybe my biggest fear. My biggest fear is losing all my money because I order too much Uber Eats. I'm trying to cut back. There's videos circling the internet of the Uber Eats robot. The robot's cute, for lack of a better word. It's like a wagon that pulls up to you and it opens up. When your food's inside, it keeps it hot or keeps it cold. Okay. The problem is the Uber Eats robot sings a song to you upon delivery of what you ordered. So if you order a lot, this song is going to be 5 minutes long and all of your neighbors are going to be all up in your business. I don't want to be exposed like that. Down with the robots.
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1: Before we discuss the flashing that took place on the road this morning, can I apologize to the community at large real quick for something that I had been doing since I got my car 3.5 years ago that I didn't realize was such a problem, and until I walked in front of my car with the headlights on this morning because I left something in the house and realized, oh, wow, that is really bright. I've had my fog lights on my car until the guy who did the detailing turned it off while he was cleaning it. And then I realized I turned it back on because I thought the lights looked different. And they do. The fog lights, it presents a better view at night. But I didn't realize how blinding that is to people who are headed towards my car. And that's why I kept getting flashed all these years from people who are, you know, remember I'd flash them back with my high beams? My high beams aren't on.
2: Do you want to give someone 3 seconds of uncomfortableness or do you want to hit the deer?
1: I don't want to hit the deer, but I'm worried that the deer might be attracted to the fog lights and that I was doing myself a disservice. I was attracting the deer with the fog lights. I didn't need the fog lights. They were just on. This is awful to say. When I bought my car, the fog lights were just on. So I always just sort of left them on.
2: I got you.
1: But I didn't realize how bright they were. And I was blinding people. And I'm sorry and I turned them off. But here's the issue I had. I'm sorry if this offends you. I don't want to lose you as a listener. You don't need to be the pace car leading the race in the thunderstorm. You don't need to turn on your four-way flashers.
2: Well, that first of all, that's illegal.
1: It is.
2: Yes, that is illegal.
3: And what do you think you're doing by that? Like, what are your four-way flashers achieving?
1: People who do that, we've talked about this before, they claim they're helping people.
3: With what?
1: To let us know that...
2: They're there.
1: That they're there, yeah. And it's raining. And that maybe in an attempt to slow people down, they feel like the four-way flashers will slow people down and warn us that there's standing water.
2: It's raining.
1: Yes.
2: You're going to know that there's standing water.
1: Because when I see four-way flashers, especially if I'm approaching you and I think that you're pulled over to the side and you got a disabled vehicle. But then when I see you're moving, it's weird.
3: When it's downpouring, you know the type of rain you get stuck in sometimes where you can't see the road that much in front of you. I'm fine with the four-way flashers being on then, but only in that scenario.
1: They shouldn't be on when you're moving.
3: Anything else is too much.
1: Unless you're towing something illegally with a hitch and duct tape, then you should warn us that we probably shouldn't be behind us with your four-way flashers.
2: Yeah, or if you're going to an emergency.
1: Oh, totally. Yeah. Someone's in labor.
2: Yes.
3: That's different. That's completely different.
1: Your spleen exploded. Something that you need. Yeah. Yes.
2: But not in the, not just because it's raining hard.
3: Well, I saw somebody this morning who had their four-way flashers on and there was no rain. There was no thunders, no booms
2: going
3: off. It was just heat lightning in the sky. Yeah. And they had their four-way flashers on and they were causing a traffic jam on the highway.
1: I know people their turn signal broke, and so they just kept their flashers on.
3: Oh, and just like, and they thought that'd be good enough.
1: I could be going left. No, I could be going right.
2: Well, that's when you stick your arm out the window and go old school.
3: Yeah.
1: Okay, isn't it? Okay, I'm trying to remember from the book back in the day in Maryland. Hold on. Remember, I learned how to drive at a Sears. Easy Method Driving School. What?
2: You learned how to drive in a Sears?
1: Yes, we had classes at Sears. It was Easy Method Driving School in Ellicott City, Maryland.
2: Really?
1: And we learned, we had to go to a Sears at the mall. The instructor was 1,000 years old. This guy got heckled and he got so frustrated he would yell at the kids, "If you don't let me talk, you're never going to learn how to drive a car."
2: Aww.
1: It's to go left, it's you stick your arm straight out, right? But to go, if you want to turn right, it's you take your same arm, the left arm, because you're not going to use your right arm, and you're going to put your hand down. Is that what that means to go right?
2: Straight out, I intend to move out to the right or turn right.
1: Oh, I got it wrong.
2: Okay. And then it looks like their arm is like bent, and then it's like, I intend to move onto the left.
1: Oh, so you bend it.
2: Left turn.
1: You bend it.
2: Yeah, it's
1: kind of
2: like
1: your hand up in the air.
2: Yeah, bent up.
1: Okay,
2: yeah.
1: Got it.
2: See, and then I would down, if you stick your arm out and down, I intend to slow down or stop.
3: See, I would just stick my arm out and just point the way that I'm going. To the left, to the right, like that.
2: To the left, to the left.
1: She intends to do the cha-cha slide while she drives.
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2: As we approach Labor Day, aren't we now entering the season of those who had sort of a just for the summer situation where the breakups start happening?
3: Yeah, oh, yes. Just a summer fling.
2: Mm-hmm.
1: Yeah.
2: Where, you know, literally, well, we were just biding our time until, you know.
3: Summer love.
2: Exactly.
3: Yeah, thing.
1: I call it the 12-week romance.
2: Oh, it's never a real thing. It's only physical. It's only a placeholder. It's the most casual relationship that happens during the summer.
1: That's right. Sandy and Danny.
2: Exactly. Mm-hmm. Yes, summer love and had
4: Sandy,
2: me a blast.
4: What are you doing here?
2: Sandy.
1: Sandy.
2: You want to hear a fun fact about that?
1: Tell me a fun fact.
2: I've only seen like 25% of Grease.
3: What?
1: Oh, my Lord.
2: And we watched it 3 times before we did the play in high school, and I still managed to not watch it while we were watching it.
1: What?
2: Yes.
1: Oh, my God. It's such a good movie.
3: It is.
1: So
2: Sandy.
3: It's a classic.
1: You're the one that I want.
3: You are the one for ooh, ooh, ooh, honey.
2: Please, the estate.
1: Oh, Lord. We harmonize good.
3: Oh, Lord.
2: Look for them. They'll be at the senior clubhouse at 7 o'clock for the first seating, 7:35 for the second seating tonight. Okay. So there are these bizarre reasons why people ended their romance. And I just see a lot of these things happening during the summer. I see a lot of these as being a reason why somebody would look for a reason, because summer romances aren't real.
1: Right.
2: It's petty. But this one makes me angry. They took me on a date to play bingo.
0: I would have loved that.
3: Yeah.
1: I love bingo.
3: You get a few drinks in you and you put some money on it. Bingo is so much fun.
1: Exactly.
2: Bingo is universal. Bingo is one of those things. Yes. It's not... I don't see it as like an elderly thing.
3: There is no better high than when you hit that bingo and you get to yell, bingo! Check my numbers! Check the numbers! I got them all!
2: My apologies to anybody this morning who finds that offensive. There's no better high than bingo.
1: Yeah. But listen, you talking about killing a high when they're up there going, okay, let's check the car.
3: Oh, yes.
1: And then they go, and you go, I-19, and you went, oh, I thought you said 20.
3: And then
1: the
3: boot off the stage.
1: You get so booed.
3: Like, you try to cheat. Cheater, yep. Cheater.
2: That we went on a cruise ship one time and someone got it wrong. And everyone, we booed them so hard they walked out.
1: Well, aww. And what's horrible is if you've already, you know, took your dauber and you daub that number and it's like, oh, Lord, I got to get a new card. It's awful.
2: You know what's funny? We still have our bingo daubers from our honeymoon in the junk drawer. By the way, what am I going to do with 2 dried out daubers?
1: Well, I don't know.
3: What
1: are you going to
3: do? Put it in your memory box.
2: You know what I'm going to do when I get home? I'm going to take my dauber and put it underwater and see if I can resuscitate my dauber.
3: Yeah, yes,
1: wet the dauber. That's what you should do.
2: I'm going to go home and moisten my dauber.
1: Yeah.
2: I'll let you know. I'll get video later on. I'll post it on our Kincaid house. Can Kincaid bring his dauber back to life? Google. AI, how do I resuscitate my dauber?
1: What color is your dauber?
2: We have 2. We have 1's red, 1's blue.
1: Love that.
2: Yep, I was the blue dauber. She was the
1: you
2: red
1: were?
2: Dauber.
1: Oh, mm-hmm. The blue dauber.
2: That's what they called me in high school.
1: I'm going to get you a cape.
2: I am the... something.
3: Here comes the blue dauber.
1: It's like a superhero.
2: That is... Everyone's excited for the Marvel movies that are coming out. Watch, you're going to get stuck with the blue dauber in the spring.
3: You're the bootleg superhero movie that they sell in like the street corner. I can't afford Spider-Man, but here's a blue dauber.
2: Would you watch the blue dauber? Let us know.
1: I would so watch the blue dauber, especially if you're going to if you're going to wet it and bring it back to life.
2: That's it. Your superpower is you're an average guy until it rains on you, and then you're able to leave marks on things.
3: Yeah, you just leave little dots everywhere.
2: You're just creating a mess.
1: Oh, God. I never in my life on the way to work this morning did I think we were going to have a conversation about daubers.
3: Where did this even come from?
2: Kincaid and Dallas Dauber Talk. We're talking about how somebody ended a relationship because they took them to play bingo.
1: And then we love bingo.
2: We do. It's fine. Another person said he would never eat fresh vegetables, only canned. I found that weird, so I canned him.
3: Ooh, yeah.
2: Done. Because they didn't like the color red.
1: What?
2: That ended the relationship.
3: Red's a fine color. It's not my favorite color, but it's not a bad color. If someone said they didn't like red, I'd just be like, all right.
2: This one's going to make a lot of people angry because I could see you doing this if they cut their hair in a way that you're not the person I found attractive.
3: Yeah. Yeah, if you're not that serious, if you don't like them that much, a bad haircut can really ruin things.
1: Yeah, it can. Both men and women.
3: Yeah, and it's going to take a while to grow that hair back.
1: Yep.
2: Crazy reasons why we broke up with somebody, because they refused to pick up their pizza. They ate it with a fork and knife.
1: Well, if it's hot to begin with, I get that.
2: And you know what? Fold and blow.
3: Get your hands dirty. Come on.
1: Fold and blow.
2: No, don't get the dauber anywhere near the fold and blow. Other reasons why you ended a relationship. I didn't like the way they chewed gum. If they're smacking that thing.
3: Oh, yeah.
2: Don't say that. If they're.
3: Yep.
2: Everyone loves my mouth sounds. They hate it. Every time I do that,
3: they're smacking it too much.
2: And the last one. Because after they got intimate, they hadn't seen that person was wearing socks the entire time. They went camping and the person finally saw their feet and thought their feet looked weird and strange and decided they couldn't see a life with that person based on their feet.
3: Yeah. But you're laying next to those feet for the rest of your life.
1: I could see that.
2: Yeah.
1: I mean, I'm really not a petty person, but my God. Now, here's the thing. If you'll do something about your feet, like if you do something and get that dead skin, those calluses off, and let's get a pedicure and make it look a little better.
3: The feet can be saved.
2: Maybe. Yeah. Hold on. Let's go to the phones. Okay. Good morning. You're live on the radio. Did you want to chime in on bizarre reasons to end a relationship or resuscitating a dauber? You're live.
4: I want to tell you why I entered a relationship.
3: Tell us.
2: Over what?
4: Well, when I was living in Florida, my husband had just passed away about 3 years ago.
2: Mm-hmm.
4: And so I was basically, long story short, this doctor asked me to go out with him, and I went out with him a few times. And then my daughter called me and said, "Are you still going out with the doctor?" And I said, "No." And she said, "Why?" And I was like, "Because he can't fix a ceiling fan."
1: Oh.
4: Because my husband could fix anything.
1: Yeah.
2: I totally understand that. Thank you so much. I appreciate your call. Yeah, you got to be able to fix a ceiling fan.
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2: You got a dish this morning with a bunch of sound.
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2: Mm-hmm.
1: What?
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1: No, you don't. No. I'll tell you all about the pumpkin.
2: You might have seen the movie. 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
1: It's all coming up during the dish.

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14: 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These are millennial trends that Jay-Z would like. Millennial of Jay-Z. It's going to be Jay-Z. 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
14: 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You'll hear about it next.

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1: It's Kincaid and... 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
2: What does Jay-Z not want us to do?
1: Oh, Jay-Z's so upset. No, this is Gen Z. I said it wrong. Gen Z is mad at millennials. You know, because every generation just completely has to find reasons to hate the generation that lived before them and is currently here. These are the things that Gen Z hates about millennials. They can't stand high-waisted jeans. They want those gone forever. Although, the trend is back, and I thought Gen Z brought back high-waisted jeans.
2: I thought so, too, but I haven't seen the younger generation. They like the low-rise jeans, which don't catch me in a pair of those.
3: Oh, yeah, Lord.
1: No, too much crack.
2: yes.
1: The Gen Z does not like side parts in your hair.
2: No. Let's bring the side part back. I'm tired. That gives you nice volume in your hair.
3: Yeah, I love. Like sometimes I'll do my hair like that.
2: Yeah,
3: you know, and it kind of gives you just a nif. You know,
2: bring the side part back.
1: I love when Dallas, we're on the radio. Dallas says like that. You have to just imagine. And you know what?
3: Yeah,
2: she's puffing her hair
1: because Dallas is such a trusted individual. Everyone goes, oh yeah, exactly like that. No matter what that was, you just agree that is that. They don't like when you say the term adulting. They have the term adulting.
2: Yeah. Yeah, I don't like that.
1: Which, you know what? I'm going to end Great Moments in Adulting. We'll call it something else. We'll just call it I Got It Done because I am completely driven to satisfy
2: things
1: people.
2: Things you did.
1: They don't like monochrome furniture. They don't like furniture without color.
2: Really?
1: They don't like boring furniture.
2: Okay, yeah.
1: Gen Z does not like millennials' use of open-toe shoes.
2: I have heard that. I've heard that. They don't want to see your dogs barking.
3: Yeah, but if your dogs look good, though, you want to pet them. Yeah.
1: No, thank you. They don't like when you're laughing instead of laughing, saying, oh, LOL. They don't like using acronyms out loud. And I'm with them on that one. No.
3: Oh, I don't know. I don't do that.
1: I do it. When I read your text, sometimes you come in, I'll read them like the way you write them. And sometimes a lot of people say LOLs with a Z and I'll read it. That's not me saying that. Skinny jeans because it reminds them of Gru from Despicable Me.
3: I love skinny jeans. But I like bell bottoms too. I like it
2: all. See, I'm off the skinny jean trend.
1: You don't like it. Gen Z does not like the phrase, I did a thing. I don't like that phrase either. I'm with you. I hate that. And lastly, this is something we did a long time ago. This is what made Instagram pop because this became a thing. Taking pictures of your food and saying something like the food eats first, where you take a picture of the plate at a restaurant because it's beautiful or you think it's beautiful, and then you post it, then you put your phone down and eat your food.
2: Yeah, that was what happened. That's how Instagram got its start. People just posting that. Now you got to put it in your photo dump. It's like the third slide in your photo dump.
1: It's like you're excited for your food. Send it to your friend. Go ahead and have a private text with a friend who you know would appreciate your penne rustica. Nobody else needs to see it.
3: Have you guys seen the videos on TikTok where like girls or guys, it's mostly girls, they're getting ready to take a picture and whoever's with them reaches over and messes something up on their plate.
2: Yeah.
3: And then that person reaches over, like one was a piece of cake, they were eating some kind of dessert and he just took his fork and went, you know, like in the middle of her dessert. She reached over with her hand and grabbed his whole piece of cake and just squished it. It just like came up through her fingers. It was great.
2: See,
3: I loved it.
2: I have nothing problem with taking a picture of your food.
3: I don't care.
2: Once it arrives, well, you got to get that quick picture. If we're there for 5-10 minutes waiting for, got to get the perfect lighting. Oh, yeah. I don't like it. Do this angle. No, you got a quick second to take the picture of the food, and then
3: I'm ready
2: eating.
3: To eat.
2: Yeah.
1: I've been out with people where people have, hey, you're sitting across, you're in the frame. Could you move? They've moved people out of the way to get a better frame for their plate.
2: You're doing too much.
1: Yep.
3: Oh, my
1: Agreed.
3: Goodness.
1: Too
3: much. Okay, yeah.
1: Agreed.
0: You're home for New Mexico's new country, 92.3.
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0: When we get back, we got, but wait, there's more. You know, for a game that we've been waiting years for, there have been delays for the new Grand Theft Auto. The more I learn about the game, the more skeptical I am that I'm going to enjoy this as much as previous versions. Wait until you hear what people are saying you're going to have to do while you play the game. That's too much like real life to be enjoyable. I'll tell you in a few, Dallas.
1: Who takes their 7-year-old son to climb 12,389 feet?
0: A bad parent.
2: Yeah. A crazy person.
1: This guy is so bad.
0: Yeah.
1: So bad. Lauren?
2: Another TSA story where it's, hey, you should not be going through TSA with that hidden in your bra.
1: Oh, Lord. It must have been a hell of a bra.
2: It was.
0: Okay. Is it okay that I'm jealous of the things inside the bra?
2: Okay. I got some action.
0: So jealous.
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18: Kincaid and Dallas, appreciate you being with us this morning. My little secret does not disappoint. You've heard people, and you might be one of these people, and I know I've been these people. Just, you know, oh, we hardly use this office supply stuff. I'm just going to grab a roll of paper towels. I'm out. I don't feel like going to the store on the way home, and I'm having wings later. Let me go ahead and grab work paper towels. But this is above and beyond.
21: So I actually just liked it so much, I put a roll in my purse.
18: But this wasn't at work. This wasn't at a restaurant, not that kind of roll. Where was she? What did she take? And more importantly, why? Hopefully she'll make you understand next.

0: Kate and Dallas. My little secret.
1: My little secret is I never thought of myself as a toilet paper thief, but here we are.
2: A toilet paper thief? I hope it's some good stuff you're stealing.
3: Why are things so tough? I know the economy's awful right now. Are we in dire straits where we're stealing toilet paper because we can't afford it?
1: That is not it. No. So I go to the nail salon and I absolutely love it, everything about it. And it turns out even the toilet paper. So I just started going and once I put, they have this cabinet right by, you know, the sink, and I saw that they have like stacks of toilet paper. So I actually just liked it so much. I put a roll in my purse.
2: Good grief.
3: That's bold. This is again,
2: well,
3: they're
2: nice. You left a good tip.
3: Are you leaving a good tip?
1: Yeah, I always tip well. I do. I mean, I was too embarrassed to ask them where they get it from. I was just like, no, I need to just see if it's this good at home. And of course it was. And so now every time I go to the nail salon, I'm like, I feel kind of bad. But like after a while, I'm like, they're not going to notice. So I only steal one roll at a time. So I was like, yeah, I'm going to keep doing this. And so every time I go to the nail salon, I look forward to nice nails and good toilet paper at home for at least a week.
3: I love how you said, and it feels just as good at home. Like the toilet paper would be incompatible with your bathroom at home.
2: Yeah, okay. Well, why don't you, like, do some snooping around in their cabinets and see if you can find the packaging and just buy you some?
3: Good idea.
1: I think, well, the cabinet just has stacks and stacks of it. So, like, they unwrap it. They probably think it looks more aesthetically pleasing or something.
3: Okay, you're going to have, I'm sorry, you're going to have to go through their dumpster after they close. This is the only way we'll figure this out.
1: Then I'll get caught. I'm not getting caught this way, so I don't know.
3: Could you imagine? Wow. Okay, well, so at least crazy. she's tipping her nail tech, and there's somebody, I guarantee you right now at this point, how many times have you gotten your nails done at this place?
1: Oh my gosh, so many, dozens.
3: Yeah, okay, they know by now. But every time that girl goes in there, I don't know what she eats.
2: We're missing a roll.
3: Mm-hmm.
1: I hope they don't know. I don't think so.
3: I would go through their dumpster before it's too late.
2: You really need to try to figure out what kind it is, though.
3: I need to know.
2: And buy your own.
3: Wouldn't it be have you gone out and sampled other toilet papers? Have you bought a 4-pack of Charmin just to see if it's the Ultra?
1: No.
3: Have you gotten, you haven't done, I think before you go crazy and go into the dumpster, you try and match the toilet paper with other brands out there to see if you can find it on your own.
1: That sounds like it would take a long time.
3: Well, if you're stealing toilet paper roll by roll and probably setting appointments that are too close to each other for your own fixation.
2: Yeah.
3: Do you hear that laugh? Guilty.
1: I know.
3: Well, you know what? Well, without people like you, we'd have no My Little Secrets, so thank you.
1: Thank you. I had to get that off my chest somehow.
3: Oh, you had to get off the roll.
2: Yeah.
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0: When we get back, but wait, there's more. You know, for a game that we've been waiting years for, there have been delays for the new Grand Theft Auto. The more I learn about the game, the more skeptical I am that I'm going to enjoy this as much as previous versions. Wait until you hear what people are saying you're going to have to do while you play the game. That's too much like real life to be enjoyable. I'll tell you in a few, Dallas.
1: Who takes their 7-year-old son to climb 12,389 feet?
0: A bad parent.
3: Yeah. A crazy person.
1: This guy is so bad.
0: Yeah.
1: So bad. Lauren?
3: Another TSA story where it's, hey, you should not be going through TSA with that hidden in your bra.
1: Oh, Lord. It must have been a hell of a bra.
3: It was.
0: Okay. Is it okay that I'm jealous of the things inside the bra?
3: I got some action.
0: So jealous.
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was your weekend? 1OZS, good morning. How are you? I'm Bobby G. Final week for you to register for that F-250. We're going to give away September 5th. 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

0: Well, we know he's a great songwriter. He's a hell of a performer. Just an overall great guy, talking about Luke Combs. Now, performing as Rusty Twang, Big City Greens on the Disney Channel. You got to check this out. This is so good.
1: I don't believe what I'm hearing. Rusty Twang is singing about us. It's a Farmer Appreciation Day miracle. Come on, family.
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4: Starting mostly sunny and mild with a slight chance for a spot afternoon shower or isolated storm, though rain opportunities are generally low. 96 Albuquerque, 90 Santa Fe. Tonight, partly cloudy, mild and dry. 70 Albuquerque, 61 Santa Fe. I'm meteorologist Olga Breeze for KOAT7.
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It's more like 10 minutes for you to qualify for that F-250 and a little over an hour for Music Fiesta tickets. Eddie and I have them all week long for the big event October 10th. It's Kenny Chesney. We're all doing it. 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
0: 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How was your weekend, Mario? Anything exciting happen over the weekend?
1: No, just relax.
0: Good for you, man. I'm telling you what. We need more of those kind of days, don't we?
1: Yeah.
0: Well, great. 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

I'm hoping this week's going to be a better week. First, I got the ding on the door on the F-150. That was the first ding. And then somebody backed into the truck. Got that dealt with. Now I've got a screw in the tire. I got a leak. I don't know what it is. This week's got to be better. It's Morgan Wallen now. I'm thinking about me on KRSD.

You got skydiving, then Dasha, then you've got a balloon glow, then you got Russell Dickerson, then you got fireworks. October 10th, Music Fiesta, your chance to win tickets coming up about 11:30 this morning on KRST.

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3: Starting mostly sunny and mild with a slight chance for a spot afternoon shower or isolated storm, though rain opportunities are generally low. 96 Albuquerque, 90 Santa Fe. Tonight, partly cloudy, mild and dry. 70 Albuquerque, 61 Santa Fe. I'm meteorologist Olga Breeze for KOAT7.
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0: have anxiety when it comes to sinkholes. They got another one right there on Manal, right there between University and Carlisle. I think it's down to one lane till they get this thing fixed.
1: Oh, my gosh.
0: Just what we need, right? Just one more thing to look out for. Time's a-tickin'. It's Justin Moore

would love for you to join us at Music Fiesta. It's happening October 10th. Dasha, Russell Dickerson, and a whole lot of Balloon Fiesta fun. Join us. Caller number 9 right now, 505-243-9292. You are going to the show.

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0: Hi, who's this?
1: Ilar,
0: you're caller number 9.
1: Oh, woohoo!
0: You okay? Just checking on you.
1: I'm okay.
0: Okay. Listen, I've got a couple of tickets for you to go to Music Fiesta. It's happening October 10th at Balloon Fiesta Park. It's going to be a lot of fun. You got skydivers that are going to go. Then Dash is going to perform. Then they have the Balloon Glow. And then Russell Dickerson. And then, of course, a big fireworks.

Well, there's a rumor going around that you're not getting much work done because you're watching the Lindsey Clancy murder trial. It's in its fifth week, and it's everywhere. You can't go on social media without seeing pictures of Reddington on T-shirts. What a sad case.

0: Just dropped her first album, Stella Lefty. That's Boston, a 92.3 KRST. Lunchtime on a Monday. That means it's time for another The Mini Mandy Minute, coming up in 7 minutes.
1: Hey, girl. Oh, now. You know you got everybody looking.

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5: Hello.
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5: Okay, my TikTok obsession again.
4: Oh my God. You need to stay off TikTok. This is crazy.
5: They've been going to nursing homes and they've been putting I once was, and then they like turn the little, you know, paper around and it's like,
4: one set of stripper. Well, listen. There could have been strippers.
5: No, okay. Well,
4: 60 years ago that are in a nursing home. I'm just saying.
5: All right. Let's go back to it. One was a railroad tech. One was, you know, a phone operator. And then it plays Remember When by Alan Jackson.
4: Yes, oh, my gosh.
5: It's so sad.
4: One day I'll be sitting there holding a note. I don't know what the heck I did.
5: Yes. You're the stripper.
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4: 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Starting mostly sunny and mild with a slight chance for a spot afternoon shower or isolated storm, though rain opportunities are generally low. 96 Albuquerque, 90 Santa Fe. Tonight, partly cloudy, mild and dry. 70 Albuquerque, 61 Santa Fe. I'm meteorologist Olga Breeze for KOAT7.
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Oh, my God. 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Well, unless you're vegan. It's Luke Combs.

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1: Oh, my God, are you serious?
0: I'm absolutely serious.
1: I have been trying like forever.
0: Well, you see how it pays off? You just got to be persistent, right?
1: Right. Thank you, Bobby.
0: You're welcome. Who is this?
1: This is Annette.
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1: Yeah.
0: Gotta buy some toys. 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It's going to be September 5th. You're going to get a Ford T-shirt. We're going to have some food, and hopefully you'll win an F-250.
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0: my buddy Eddie Haskell has tickets for Music Fiesta. He'll give those away this afternoon. It's Jordan Davis now and Mr. Luke Bryan.
1: A few days before he turned 80, he was sitting out back in a rocker. He said, "What you been up to lately?"

So Eddie Haskell's got a couple of chances for you to qualify for that F-250. He'll do it at 2:30 and at 4:30 this afternoon. But if you have your cell phone right now, text the keyword F-250 to 505-243-9292. 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KR.

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2: Watch for an isolated thunderstorm to be possible this evening. Otherwise, overnight skies partly cloudy. Lows Tuesday morning, 69 for Albuquerque and 62 in Santa Fe. For Tuesday afternoon, an absolute scorcher. Look for partly cloudy skies. Just a slight chance of an isolated storm late in the day. High 98 Albuquerque and 91 in Santa Fe. This is your forecast from KOAT Action 7 News. I'm meteorologist Eric Rain.
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Morgan Wallen is an Ella fella. I'm an Ella fella. Ernest is an Ella fella. And now you can add Drake to the list. He was spotted at Ella Langley's show in Little Rock. It happened on Saturday. He was dancing. He was singing. Right along to this one. It's Choosing Texas. Ella Langley on 92.3 KR.

Time just flies by. I just saw it's the annual burning of Zozobra. It's the 250th anniversary. They're going to celebrate Old Man Gloom as King George, taking us back to 1776. Next Thursday, tickets are $30 in advance, $40 the day of the 102nd.

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I'm Bobby G. That's going to do it for me. Ah, my mentor, good friend, Eddie Haskell, is coming in next. He'll have tickets for Music Fiesta, another shot at that F-250. Be good to each other. Take care of each other. And I'll catch you Taco Tuesday at 10.

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3: Watch for an isolated thunderstorm to be possible this evening. Otherwise, overnight skies partly cloudy. Lows Tuesday morning, 69 for Albuquerque and 62 in Santa Fe. For Tuesday afternoon, an absolute scorcher. Look for partly cloudy skies. Just a slight chance of an isolated storm late in the day. High 98 Albuquerque and 91 in Santa Fe. This is your forecast from KOAT Action 7 News. I'm meteorologist Eric Rain.
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92.3 KRST, how was your weekend? How about this heat? It feels worse than it is, I think, maybe because, I don't know, the sun's out or what? 93 now.

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7: Traffic right now, you do have those slowdowns. I-25 in the construction zone. You are going to want to watch your speed going through there. I-40 looks good. Paseo, Alameda, Montaño, those overcrossings are moving up to speed. We do have crash cleanup going on southbound on Coors at Central.
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It's Eddie Haskell. I lied. I've got the Music Fiesta tickets at 3:30. I was a little confused, so stay close. Maybe you win a pair.

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1: This is Jason.
0: Jason, you're a winner.
1: Heck yeah.
0: Yeah, Music Fiesta coming back to Balloon Fiesta Park during Balloon Fiesta, October 10th. It's Russell Dickerson and Dasha. A pair of tickets for you, buddy.
1: Awesome, dude. I appreciate you very much.
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3: 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Are you still doing the thing where you two cohabitate on the weekends, or are you just separate rooms all the time now?
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4: 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It's great.
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9: Traffic right now, we are seeing a little bit more of a slowdown. I-25 near the construction zone, that affects both directions. I-40 looks good. Paseo, Alameda, and Montaño, those river crossings are moving up to speed right now. As a reminder, Manal is down to one lane in each direction between University and Carlisle. You're probably going to want to seek out an alternate route there. You've also got crash cleanup continuing southbound Coors and Central.
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3: Okay, traffic right now, we've got those slowdowns affecting both directions of I-25 as you approach the construction zone. Meanwhile, eastbound on I-40 near the interchange, you're going to see some backups there. Also, westbound I-40 approaching Coors, traffic's moving a bit slow. As a reminder, Manal down to one lane in each direction between University and Carlisle. That is due to road work. Probably going to want to seek out an alternate route.
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92.3 KRST, 97 degrees in Albuquerque now. No relief pretty much all week long, looking at mid to upper 90s. First chance getting below 95 maybe Saturday.

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0: 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Who's this?
1: Robert,
0: you're caller 9.
1: All right.
0: Yeah, you are a qualifier. We're getting together at Malloy Ford Las Lunas on September 5th. I hope you win that F-250, my friend.
1: So do I.
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8: Traffic right now, we've got crash cleanup westbound I-40 at Coors. That is blocking your 3 left lanes. You're going to see backups back past the interchange. You're going to want to be really patient if you're caught up in that. You're also dealing with those slowdowns both directions of I-25 near the construction zone. Headed west on Paseo between Jefferson and the river. Traffic's moving slow. You have also got congestion on westbound Alameda near Rio Grande. You've also got a stalled semi that's blocking traffic at 528 and Westside. Watch out if you're traveling in that area.
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Appreciate you sharing a ride home. 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
2: You got major slowdowns westbound A40. There's a crash near Coors. That's blocking your three left lanes. Those backups extend all the way back past Carlisle. Be really patient if you're caught up in that. If you can't, just seek out an alternate route. Both directions of I-25 near the construction zone, you've got those slowdowns. Westbound Paseo between I-25 and the river, traffic continues to move slow. You've also got congestion on westbound Alameda near Rio Grande, headed west on Montaño. As you approach Coors, you're going to see some slow-moving traffic in that area.
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2: And traffic right now, you've got that crash westbound I-40 at Coors. It's blocking your three left lanes, and you got backups as you approach San Mateo. If you can, just seek out an alternate route. If not, you're going to want to be really, really patient as you make your way through there. Also, westbound on Paseo, that is down to one lane at 4th Street due to a vehicle fire. You got major backups there. If you're looking for an alternate route, we're seeing a lot of slowdowns right now westbound Alameda. Those start back around Jefferson and will last until Coors. Also, westbound on Montaño approaching Rio Grande, you're going to see congestion in that area. In both directions of I-25 at the construction zone, traffic continues to move very slow through there.
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